A wonderful voice of Merle Haggard there, If It's Wrong to Love You. I should feature a couple of songs from Mac Wiseman today because he was born on this day in Cremorah County in Virginia, I think that was, back in 1925. And he was a founding member and served as the first secretary of the Country Music Association back in 1958. He got gained that position. Mac died in 2019. He was 93 years old, Mac Wiseman. Or he might have been, 93 would have been. So here's a couple of his songs. Firstly, Mac on His Own, I'm Using My Bible for a Road Map. That was a fairly well-known song of his. And then he did that song that Jim Reeves was popular for, The Blue Side of Lonesome. But he teamed up with John Prine for that one. So here's Mac Wiseman and then Mac and John Prine together. Just warming up here with Mac.

Yes, Mick Wiseman and John Prine together there with the Blue Side of Lonesome. Another song Mick Wiseman was well known for was Jimmy Brown, the Newsboy. But today I'd like to feature Jimmy Dale Gilmore because we haven't had Jimmy on for a while. So here's his version.

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0: come on.
1: Well, that's a bit different to what he usually sings. There was young Mo Pitney that time with Fiddling Around. Another singer from Australia. Now the Queensland, this is Jeff Brown.

That's Jeff Brown, title track from the album Wandering Man. And we'll stay in Australia, but south of the Queensland border into New South Wales mainly. This is the Mehigh River Blues from Norma O'Hara Murphy. That's the river that rises from the Gwydir River west of Palamallawar and flows generally west, probably more west-southwest, joined by other tributaries, before it reaches the Barwon River near Collarenabai. So let's have a listen to why she's upset about the Mehigh River.

That was Buck Owens' son, son of Buck Owens and Bonnie Owens, his first wife. And he calls himself Buddy Allen Owens, Capitol recording artist, and he was actually born Elvis Allen Owens in Mesa, Arizona, back in 1948. So happy birthday to the young Buck Owens, you might say. We've got David Allen Coe. I played a few of David Allen Coe's last week because he was not very well and passed away back in April, just last month. So from another one of his albums, here's David Allen Coe with Heading for the Country.

0: Yes, David Allan Coe. A bit scratchy. I don't know why it is, because I didn't think I played his records much. I found his, some of his songs a bit strange. Some you couldn't actually play. They were a bit AO for radio. But anyway, that's the late David Allan Coe. Last week I was looking for a song with, I thought it was Johnny Cash, mentioned meeting him at backstage at one of his shows. And then I remembered when I got home, it wasn't a Johnny Cash show, it was a Willie Nelson show. But the song came from Johnny Cash, so I found it this week. Let's have a listen to that. He mentions David Allan Coe now and again.
1: Hello, I'm Johnny Cash. One night, I had a backstage pass to a Willie Nelson show.

Good one, Johnny Cash. I reckon David Allan Coe, I don't know whether he's... I think he might have been both a wacko and a weirdo, David Allan Coe. I might risk another album of his. I only got two, and I don't play them much, but I don't know. A bit scratchy, but we're going to Norway now. Norway, she's from Heidi Hage with an old swan.

Big wine down there from Heidi Hayes, and she's from Norway. While we're over in those European countries, there's a young singer just getting going there, and he's from Sweden, named Desmond Lockwall, and he's got a yearning for the older style of country music. Here's his brand new single, Can You Answer the Phone?

Nothing wrong with that fella, that's 23-year-old Desmond Lockwall. And another new singer. We kicked off with this fella, Josiah Siska, from the USA. I think he is, I'll check on that. Here's a good title for a song, She Gave Me the Brush, So Now I'm Painting the Town.

Yeah, it's sort of country rock, but it's still traditional, isn't it? That's Josiah Siska. He started his career only a young fella. He started on American Idol at 18 years old. Oh, I suppose these days he'd be in his 20s, I think. Not sure about that. Might find that soon. Anyway, that's Josiah Siska. Might play some more of him. Right now, though, we go to the charts, and we've got number one song from 1983. This was John Conley, who used to be, for a while, worked in the funeral industry. He's got a mortician's license. And his big song then, this week, 1983, one called Common Man.

Yeah, that's John Connolly. A little bit of skipping there, unfortunately. The old records, you've really got to clean them up a bit now and again. They get little bits of mould or gunk on them, and the needle jumps. And you can usually get by, unless they're too scratchy, just a wet cloth and that. And I just don't always get time to do that, for I can't see where they're wrong. So sorry about that, but you get the idea. I've got to come to the sad part of the show to mention the passing of another New Zealand country artist. And a fellow, I don't have a lot of his recordings, and I don't believe I ever met him. His name, Rocky Don Hall. And he's been around for quite a while. He passed away on the 29th of April at the age of 92, down at Levin there at the Home for War Veterans. And he's often been a judge at some of the music festivals. So I think he was at New Plymouth. He's even been a judge at Gore. And although I never met him, I was quite friendly with the late Johnny Morris, and he often spoke of him. And they actually brought a record out together where they did duets and sang songs on their own on the New Zealand Pioneers album, I think it was called, featuring Johnny Morris and Rocky Don Hall. So here's one now, as we remember Rocky passing away last month, and one from that album. It's just called Gentle Mr. Roseman, about a nursery man, I guess. And I think this is mostly performed by Rocky Don on his own. Just takes a little while to get into this album. Here we go.

Well, that was Rocky Don Hall, and another song off the album featuring more as a duet this time, Johnny Morris and Rocky Don Hall. I first met Johnny Morris at the Tamworth Festival back in 1981, and we had a couple of hours radio show I put on while they had a slack time there. They weren't actually staying in Tamworth, up where I lived at Armidale. And we went on air, and I do believe Johnny sang Stolen Moments, and it's on this album, Johnny Morris and Rocky Don together. Obviously, Johnny Morris was playing guitar on there along with Rocky Don. So let's have the boys together here with Stolen Moments. I kept in touch with Johnny Morris when I moved over here right up until his passing. Didn't see him that often. Last time I saw him, was he was patron of the Manaya Country Music Hall down there in South Taranaki, and I caught up with him there not long before he passed away. But here's the two of them with Stolen Moments. Better press that one. Here we go. Takes a while to warm up. It's a long lead-in on these CDs.

Yeah, there they go. The two fellas there, Johnny Morris and Rocky Don Hall, both New Zealand artists. So I've got this album from John Conley, and I guess it's still scratchy wherever I play it, but we'll give this one a go. I always like this song, good lyrics, good way, play on words. It's called I Don't Remember Loving You. This fellow ended up in a home, so... I think he lost his memory because of a lady, I think. So we'll have a listen. Fingers crossed it's not going to jump too much.

0: Well, there we go. She must have given him a pretty hard time. That's John Conley. I don't remember loving you. We must be nearly top of the hour. Just have a word from some of our sponsors here and some local information.
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13: Well, we're still on that forecast maximum of 20 degrees and looks like tomorrow will be similar. I'll just check tomorrow's weather shortly. Today, just remaining cloudy. Chance of one or two showers in some areas here in Northland this afternoon and easterlies today, and we do have sunset at 5:24. Just looking at the tides, we've got high tide at Pato Point at 3:57, so that's just before 4 o'clock, and high tide here at Dargaville at 5:14. So, we usually have a bit of comedy. I was going to say on with the music. Maybe we'll have something here. This is a British quiz show. And the contestant turned up. It turns out he was stone deaf. He must have been listening to too many of those concerts where they have the PA too loud and you need earplugs, which I've been to a few lately. But anyway, he was stone deaf, but he did all right. So we'll have a listen here from this quiz show in England and see how he gets on.
14: Can you give me the name of the standard unit of electrical power?
15: What?
14: A watt, correct. The famous comic actor was Mr. Will...
15: Hey?
14: Mr. Will Hay, correct. A legal question now. A man is released from prison because he has received the royal...
15: Pardon?
14: The royal pardon, correct. And what were the last words of Ludwig van Beethoven?
15: I'm sorry, I didn't hear that.
14: Yes, they were. Correct. The name of the first Bond film was Doctor... Do you know it?
15: No.
14: Doctor No, correct. I want you now to tell me the first two words of the song that goes on, Give You Anything But Love, Baby.
15: I can't.
14: I can't give you anything but love, baby. Correct. What is the English for je ne sais pas?
15: I don't know.
14: Correct. What is the standard reply of a British Rail information officer?
15: Oh, don't ask me.

Yeah, sometimes a country song. There was the big man there, Big Joe Turner, with Corina, Corina. Just a little breakaway there into some rhythm and blues. Here's a singer now from the Netherlands, Yara Beeks. A new one, we just got this one in this week. It's called Brighter Days.

It was Peter Frew, all the way from Cromwell. I hope you folks are good down there today. And Jim Reeves recorded that song. I believe it was written by Joni Mitchell, and Jim Reeves called his band the Blue Boys, and his bus Big Blue, and that sort of was the song we associate with Jim Reeves. He recorded it as well. Anyway, it was a big day for Jim Reeves this day back in 1953, because his first, not his first song, but his first song to really chart for him was Mexican Joe. It charted this day in 1953, just after, very few days after being released. And later the same day, Jim debuted on the Grand Ole Opry. So, big day for Jim Reeves. We better have a song from Jim. Here's one, My Lips Are Sealed.

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That was Wanda Jackson, very different to what we usually play from Wanda. I was just finding another one of a more usual type of rockabilly music. Here's one called Mean, Mean Man.

Yeah, that's more the Wanda Jackson we know there. She's still around, Wanda Jackson. She must be getting up near 80 now, I reckon. Let's have a song from a new album we got out. This album comes from... not ready yet. There we go. We'll put it there ready now. It comes from Jeff Gore. We had a Ray Gore on earlier, I think, with Bluegrass. This is Jeff Gore from the USA. I guess you'd call this a sort of a Western cowboy album. I got the whole LP. We're going to try this song here. Just got it this week, so pretty new out.

Well, that was Marty Rivers. He doesn't come from Mexico. He comes from Malta, that fella. Magnifico, Mexico. And before that, we had Jeff Gore with Eduardo Garcia. A little bit of a Mexican type rendition there. In fact, I was going to feature the girls' Love in the Kitchen. That's a translation of this song from the Texarkana Mamas. We'll have a listen to that.

was Alan Christensen there with his version of My Heart Would Know. And we lost Alan last year, sadly. Good friend of the show. Let's have something now from another really good friend of the show and the Kaihu Music Club from way back, the late Dave Hodgson. And one of his songs recorded at Ken Laurie's studio there at Omamri, How Can I Write on Paper?

Well done. That's Dave Hodgson there, one of the early members of the Cuyahoga Valley Music Club, as was the fellow doing the recording there, Ken Laurie, and myself as well.

were founding members, early members of the Cuyahoga Valley Music Club, but that's moved to town now because not many left up that way that were in the club, except myself. So we come to town third Sunday of the month, and the Northern Wairoa Country Music Club is on the first Sunday of the month, and that's at both at the Scout Hall in Onslow Street. It's another anniversary there I just mentioned.

anniversary from yesterday was Bob Dyer. He was born in 1909. Bob Dyer came from Tennessee, migrated to Australia around 1938, and was originally on radio with shows like Pick a Box and that, and then went on to TV, where he had a huge show on there, continued with Pick a Box and other quiz shows on Australian TV, the late Bob Dyer. So one of his songs he recorded, not a lot of songs, but this was one he recorded, Shut the Door, They're Coming Through the Window.

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Around his bed, pink elephants and zebras played about. A purple monkey kissed him twice.

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And as more storks were circling about, I think they're gonna light. It sure was a busy time in Canada.

And that's the end of the song there from the late Bob Dyer, who used to do quite a bit of big game fishing with his wife Dolly over here at the Bay of Islands. Regulars there. I've got time, I think. I've got three of these new releases that I haven't got through yet, so we might fit them all in. This is Kylie Frey and Randall King, a couple of fairly young singers with more traditional country music. Here's one called Fort Worth.

Well, I didn't have time for that other one, but we played one of his earlier anyway. That was Spencer Hatcher. So we'll catch up with him next week. Thanks for being with me. We're just about top of the hour. And just a reminder, if you're a fan of Dr. Hook, Craig mentioned that show was on this morning, I think around 8 o'clock, because the final original member of Dr. Hook passed away a few days back, and there's a special on there at 3 o'clock if you missed it this morning. And later on, 5 o'clock, we have the Irish Country Music Hour, and programs on tomorrow. Begin with Paul Hazel and his program, World of Country. We also have the other ones like Tim Rogers, Western Red and all those. And finally, After Dark will be my Radio Rodeo, followed by Alan Britton with Mainly Music. So that's all coming up tomorrow. But stay with us today, because Big Dave Dudley kicks off the hour after 2 o'clock. Thanks for listening. Catch you next week, folks.

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3: Oh, wow.

Lead singer of Dr. Hook for so many years, Dennis LeCourriere, or as his family would say, LeCourriere, has died. He was 76 years old. I'm John Bowden. This is Rock History Music. I remember years ago there was a saying that people would say there are voices that don't have to announce themselves. There are voices like Burton Cummings. Robert Plant has a voice like that, where when you hear it, you know it right away. You might not know the name when it comes to Dennis. There was an incredible smoothness that he created in Dr. Hook. You knew the voice right away. Dennis was 76 years old. Should point out that Ray Sawyer, the guy with the patch, died in 2018. He was 81. LeCourriere's family and management confirmed that he passed away peacefully May 16th, 2026, surrounded by loved ones after a long battle with kidney disease. And today we remember an amazing singer, a voice that helped turn Dr. Hook from a quirky, scruffy, hard-to-categorize band into one of the most recognizable hit-making machines of their era. Dennis Michael LeCourriere was born in Union City, New Jersey, June 13th, 1949. He became known as lead vocalist and guitarist for Dr. Hook, originally called Dr. Hook and the Medicine Show. The band formed in Union City and built a sound that was never easy to put in just one box. They could do country rock, they could be pop, soft rock, and certainly funny, sentimental, rowdy, romantic, and of course a little bit outrageous. That was part of the magic. Dr. Hook didn't sound like the bands that were trying too hard to be cool. They sounded like guys who had lived a little, guys who had seen a few strange nights, and dudes who could joke, could laugh at themselves, but underneath it all could be very sentimental. The band's first hit in the early 70s was Sylvia's Mother. The song became one of Dr. Hook's signature records, a dramatic, almost theatrical story about a desperate phone call, a man trying to reach a woman who's slipping out of his life, and a mother standing between them. It was written by Shel Silverstein, who would play a major role in the band's history. Silverstein gave Dr. Hook material that was funny,

0: Interesting with this song, the way he sings it. He doesn't sing it like a pop song. He sings it like a scene, like a man who's running out of time. You could hear it in his voice, the longing. That's what made him special. There were plenty of great singers in the 70s, but Dennis had something different. His voice had a very human quality. He was great at phrasing, but there was almost a melancholic feel to it at times. He could sound wounded without sounding weak, playful without being fake. And the guy leaned into the lyrics, always making it believable. Then one of the band's most famous moments, the cover of the Rolling Stone. This was Dr. Hook at their most cheeky and self-aware. A song about a band dreaming to get their picture on the cover of the Rolling Stone magazine. It was funny, satirical, and absolutely perfect for them.
1: Oh, I don't believe it. Don't touch me. Hey, Ray. Hey, Sugar. Tell them who we are.
2: Well, we're big rock singers. We got gold

0: beautiful.
1: And of course, one of the greatest twists they got on the cover of Rolling Stone magazine. And that was Dr. Hook in a nutshell. They could make fun of fame while chasing it. They could look ridiculous and still sounded completely professional. And here's a band that could turn a joke into a career milestone. As the 70s went on, Dr. Hook changed. The medicine show part of the name was eventually dropped. The sound became smoother, the records became more radio-friendly, and Dennis became the emotional center of a long run of hits that helped define the late 70s pop and soft rock. Of course, the whole band was involved in these songs. A sprinkle for you of some of the hits. Sylvia's Mother in 72. The following year, the cover of the Rolling Stone. 1976, Only 16. The same year, A Little Bit More. In 1977, Walk Right In. By the late 70s and 78, Sharing the Night Together. The following year, When You're in Love with a Beautiful Woman. Better Love Next Time. And in 1980, Sexy Eyes. That's a serious run of a lot of hits.

lot of bands from the early 70s couldn't make the transition into slicker, more radio-friendly tunes in the 1970s. But Dr. Hook did. They went from oddball medicine show characters to international pop hitmakers. And Dennis LeCourrier, his voice was the thread that kept it all together. Like, just listen to a little bit more. That's not a novelty song. That's a romantic pop record. Soft, intimate, direct, then listen to Sharing the Night Together. That's the sound of the late 70s radio, right? Smooth, warm, instantly familiar.

But again, let's bring it back to Ray Sawyer. The band had two frontmen. Ray was the guy, as mentioned, with the eye patch and that, you know, unmistakable look, while Dennis was the voice that carried many of the hits. And they were on AM radio and FM radio equally. Cars, kitchens, bedrooms, diners, jukeboxes. You know the list. After Dr. Hook's original run ended, Dennis didn't just disappear. He continued to record, perform, and keep the band's music alive. He released solo albums, including Out of the Dark, One of the Lucky Ones, and Post Cool. He also toured under the names The Voice of Dr. Hook and Dennis LeCourier celebrates Dr. Hook's Hits and History Tour. In 2007, he launched the Dennis Courier Celebrates Dr. Hook Hits and History Tours. And in 2008, he toured the UK as a member of Bill Wyman's Rhythm Kings. In 2019, he began the Dr. Hook 50th Anniversary World Tour, though it was later interrupted by health issues. And then came the pandemic.

0: pandemic. The band resumed touring in 2021 into the 2020s. On Thanksgiving 2025, he announced on social media that he had stopped touring as Dr. Hook, though at the time he did not completely rule out performing again. May he rest in peace. If you grew up in the 70s and 80s, you heard Dr. Hook a lot. You ever meet him? Your favorite songs, favorite albums, ever see them live?
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0: You know Snazzy Gifts is the home of dragons and fairies and unicorns and pixies and what has to be the largest range anywhere in the north, but Snazzy Gifts is also the home of sage. Sage, a traditional medicine plant of the indigenous American peoples, used for healing and ceremony, for cleansing and purification, and to open up to a greater connection with the sacred. 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
1: My bones.

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2: 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See you there.

Came a Massey and a transport box without a load. If you're going to Ballyhonnesbuck, with me you can ride. 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

0: 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Bring it in.
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Dallas and Wesley Cole, they think it's best we go to Chicago or Des Moines. They say the meat packers might use some wet backers, want Chili to buy them sirloin.

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The hearts and minds of every Irish soldier surely won. The record cried for the Galtimore.

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7: charm. G'day, kia ora, howdy, how are you? Welcome to the New Zealand Retro Weekly Top 40 Countdown. My name is Rob Walker and we're about to spend several hours looking at the New Zealand charts of this week of May of 1987. Back to the year when the term

0: Yuppie was first coined. The average weekly take-home pay was $365 a week, but the average house price was around $89,000. Let's get into the countdown this week from 39 years ago.
1: So, let the music begin.
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0: Well, we're kicking off this week's countdown with a brand new entry into the chart from Dead or Alive. Written by Pete Burns, the lead singer who's no longer with us. Produced by Stock, Aitken and Waterman, something in my house at number 40.

number 40 on the New Zealand Retro Weekly Top 40 Countdown from this week of May of 1987. Something in My House was a brand new entry from Dead or Alive. And that's when Pete Burns decided, well, he'd had enough of Stock, Aitken and Waterman. Apparently it was a tumultuous recording session with arguments galore, so they parted ways. Well, back in 1984, George Michael was approached to write and produce a song for Aretha Franklin for a soundtrack album, but he was too busy. And not only that, he was too worried that he wasn't worthy. Yeah, he idolized Aretha Franklin. But he finally made it into the recording studio in 1986 with Aretha and a song co-written by Simon Climie of Climie Fisher. I knew you were waiting for me. Aretha Franklin, George Michael, at number 39.

0: Number 39 from two amazing stars that are no longer with us. Of course, George Michael passed away in December of 2016. Aretha Franklin passing away not long after August of 2018. But what a pairing. I knew you were waiting for me.
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0: Well, the Timex Social Club had had a huge hit in the previous year called Rumours and followed it up with this song, the song charting in New Zealand and the US. Mixed Up World was at number 38 on the Retro Top 40.

0: the New Zealand Retro Weekly Top 40 Countdown at number 38. That's the Timex Social Club. Mixed up world it certainly is, isn't it? Even to this day, 39 years after that song came out. The song had been in our chart here in New Zealand for a mere 2 weeks, from 46 to number 38.
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0: Hey, something kind of special in our countdown this week at number 37 for two reasons. One, it's New Zealand's Music Month, but it's also a song that's entirely sung in Te Reo Māori. It's Kua Makona from Moana and the Moa Hunters, written by the late Dalvanius Prime at number 37.

0: 1987, Kua Makona from Moana and the Moa Hunters, written by Dalvanius Prime. The song translates to English as simply, "Isn't That Enough?" And it was used by the Alcohol Advisory Council of New Zealand in a campaign against the perils of drunk driving. It is the New Zealand Retro Weekly Top 40 Countdown. We'll continue in just a moment.
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2: Welcome back to the New Zealand Retro Weekly Top 40 Countdown. It's May, it's 1987, this week, 39 years ago. Number 36 comes a gorgeous song from Peter Gabriel, written about the high unemployment level in the UK at the time. Peter Gabriel originally wanted to record the song with Dolly Parton, but she turned it down, so his friend Kate Bush took her place. Don't Give Up, Peter Gabriel, Kate Bush, at number 36.

the New Zealand Retro Weekly Top 40 Countdown, 39 years into the past, with Don't Give Up from Peter Gabriel and his good friends Kate Bush. That song has been in our chart for 13 weeks, and it comes from Peter Gabriel's album So, which in my opinion is one of the best albums ever, which was a number 14 album over there on the album chart. But it had been in our album chart at this point in 87 for 39 weeks. At number 35 comes the debut release from a songwriter who'd been around for a while, writing songs for the Pointer Sisters, Al DeBarge, Alison Moyet, and even Earth, Wind & Fire. He signed a recording contract in 1986, releasing his debut album, and this was the first song from it. C'est la vie, Robbie Neville, at number

0: C'est la vie. That's just the way it goes. From Robbie Neville, his debut single. At number 35 this week, back in 1987. The song had been in our chart for 12 weeks already.
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2: Number 34.
0: Well, it had been 2 years since Simply Red first appeared on the charts around the world, and their second album was released in 1987 called Men and Women. The album was at number 8 on our album chart. The first single from it, The Right Thing, at number 34, it's Simply Red.

0: simply read with the voice of Mick Hucknall, of course the name taken from, well, the colour of Mick Hucknall's hair, The Right Thing, the first release from the Men and Women album, that album at number 8. That song at number 34. Our countdown continues with Memories and some very familiar songs on the way for this week's countdown.
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2: The Ukulele Group meet every Wednesday in the old CMA building on Tirado Street between 6 and 7pm. 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
4: Number 33
3: comes a song from Boris Gardner. This thing was so good. It was heard on the radio just about every day. Originally not his song though, recorded by Mac Davis in 1980. But Boris Gardner doing a reggae version of I Wanna Wake Up

I Want to Wake Up With You. It's Boris Gardner on the New Zealand Retro Weekly Top 40 Countdown at number 33. The song had been in our chart for 19 weeks. The album it came from, Everything to Me, was bubbling under at number 43. Number 32. Well, it's another cover in our number 32 position this week from the House Martins, and it was a brand new entry. The song recorded in 1985 by Isley Jasper Isley. Their version reaching the charts. But right at the end of 1986, the House Martins recorded an a cappella version of the song. There's no instruments in The Caravan of Love. At number 32,

0: Number 32, not an instrument in sight in that song from the House Martins and Caravan of Love, a brand new entry. One of the members of the House Martins was a guy called Norman Cook. He went on to become known as Fat Boy Slim.
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0: Alrighty. Hey, at number 31 comes a song from Fleetwood Mac. The album Tango in the Night, our number 16 album. Although Lindsay Buckingham had pretty much completed the song before the band turned up in the studio, because he originally intended to have the song on one of his solo albums, making it Tango in the Night and number 31 this week in May of 1987. It's Fleetwood Mac. Looking up.

0: Oh, yes, Fleetwood Mac and The Big Love on the New Zealand Retro Weekly Top 40 Countdown. If you're wondering, the high-pitched, is not Stevie Nicks. No, it's actually Lindsey Buckingham. He simply adjusted the pitch control on the tape machine to make himself sound like that. Our countdown continues in just a moment.
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1: Hey, we've got a bit of time up our sleeves. Let's play a song that was bubbling under. It was at number 49. The song actually had been in the Top 40 previously. It's Bruce Willis, who had a short-lived singing career, and an album called The Return of Bruno. Now, if you listen to this version from Bruce Willis, the main lines are sung by the Pointer Sisters, but it is...

The New Zealand Retro Weekly Top 40 and a Top 40 Extra from Bruce Willis, the actor and part-time singer. And respect yourself. I mean, you've got to show some respect to Bruce Willis. He's been on our TV screens and movie theatres, well, for decades. Not doing very well at the moment. He was diagnosed in 2023 with frontotemporal dementia. And quite frankly, it's heartbreaking to watch. He's 71 years of age.

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1: We're back with the retro.
2: Yep, I'll be with you in a minute. I'm just trying to button up my favourite shirt from 1987. Oddly, it doesn't seem to meet in the middle. Maybe it shrunk over the last several years. I doubt it, Robert. Let's get back into this week's countdown. This week of May of 1987.
1: Press the button, my friend. Send me back into time. Number
2: 30. Well, at number 30 comes...

It's an amazing song. Well, it's an instrumental, so it's an amazing tune from Mark Knopfler of Dire Straits. Now, he recorded it in 1983, but here's what happened. It was used in a TV commercial by Qantas Airlines. The 1987 We're Coming to Get You Qantas advert was one of the most memorable campaigns of all time. It was to promote Australia for tourists and to get people to come home. The music they chose for it, Going Home by Mark Knopfler, bringing it to our chart at number 30 this week in 1987. It's the theme to Local Hero.

Mark Knopfler, Going Home, the theme to Local Hero, is what he wrote it for originally, a film soundtrack in 1983, and of course used by Qantas in 87, bringing it back to our chart. Lovely. Number 29. Well, this is going to bring back some memories of 1987. At number 29 comes a song from a group who called themselves Time Code. It's a rhythm and blues song originally, and originally recorded by an American musician called Richard Berry. He did it in 1956, released it in 57. But so many other people released the song, including the 1963 version by the Kingsmen. But actually, the Kingsmen's version is quite famous in a different way, in that it cost them about $50 to record. They had an hour to do it. And in the middle of the recording, the drummer dropped his drumstick and actually swore. It's in the original recording. But that's not what we're talking about here. It's the cover by Time Code, Louie Louie, number 29.

0: The New Zealand Rory Crowe Weekly Top 40 Countdown. They called themselves Time Code from the UK, Louis Louis, and I'm sure there's other songs in there as well. Yes, of course, there is. The song had been in our chart for a mere 2 weeks at this stage at number 29.
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0: Well, in 1987, the world economy wasn't the greatest, and David Bowie recognised that, and he was worried about the way the homeless were being treated in the US, and that was the inspiration for our number 28 song. It's Day In, Day Out, the late, great David Bowie.

0: Thin White Duke, David Bowie on our chart at number 28 this week, back in May of 1987, day in, day out. From Never Let Me Down, the album at number 18, the album that spent 4 weeks in our chart at this stage.
1: Number 27.
0: Righto, we're off to the UK again for our number 27 song from a duo called Erasure, made up of Andy Bell and keyboardist Vince Clark, who used to be with Depeche Mode and also Yazoo. It's Sometimes on our chart at number 27.

0: Number 27 on the New Zealand Retro Weekly Top 40 Countdown. Erasure and Sometimes, up from number 40 from the previous week. It's been in the chart for 3 weeks. We're 39 years into the past. It's May. It's 1987. We're going to check in with our news desk and Darren Mills in just a moment.
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1: Kia ora, I'm Darren Mills, and here are some of the news headlines and events from around the world back in May of 1987. On the 14th of May, Lieutenant Colonel Sitiveni Rambuka executed a bloodless coup in Fiji. The army colonel overthrew Fiji's four-week-old government in the first military coup in the South Pacific. And on the 22nd of

0: Today, the eight-day military regime passed into history, having ensured that the minority indigenous population would control the country's future. However, the settlement agreed to by the Governor-General Ratu Sir Panaia Nanilau was almost immediately questioned by the ousted Prime Minister Dr. Timothy Bavandra. He was named, along with the coup leader, Lieutenant Colonel Sitiveni Rambuka, as a member of the 19-member Council of Advisors to Ratu Nanilau, pending new elections. 27th of May, in one of the densest concentrations of humanity in history, a crowd of 800,000 plus packed shoulder to shoulder onto the Golden Gate Bridge in San Francisco, California, in the USA, to celebrate its 50th anniversary. 300,000 people walked on the bridge at the same time, flattening the spans temporarily. 27th May, Australian Prime Minister Bob Hawke ended months of speculation of an early election by announcing that Australia would go to the polls on the 11th of July. 28th of May, Queen Elizabeth II ended a two-day visit to West Berlin. And on the 29th of May, Michael Jackson attempted to buy the remains of the elephant man, Joseph Merrick. And that was just some of the news making headlines and events from around the world in May of 1987. I'm Darren Mills, and now it's back to the hits on the New Zealand Retro Weekly Top 40 Countdown with Rob Walker.
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2: Number 26.
1: Well, Alison Moyet, it had such huge success with her debut album, Alf, that she was off to the US to record her second album. While she was there, Dave Stewart, who was a friend of the producer, called into the studio. Yeah, the Dave Stewart from the Eurythmics. And it was suggested they write a song together. Well, they did. He went under a different name, a pseudonym, Jean Guyot. I don't know where he got that name from. And they came out with Is This Love at number 26.

0: Love.
1: Yeah, great song. From Alison YA at number 26. The song had been in our chart for 15 weeks. From our number one album this week back in 1987, the album Rain Dancing from Alison YA. It would have been the album chart for about 4 weeks at this stage.
2: Number 25.
1: Yeah! Okay, hang on to Grandma for this song in our number 23 position. It's a song from Beastie Boys. From their album License to Ill, a number 29 album. Over there on the album charts, you gotta fight for your right to party at 25.

0: Number 25 on this week's New Zealand Retro Weekly Top 40 Countdown. You've got a fight for your right to party, do you? Yes, you do. Beastie Boys. Been in the chart for 7 weeks. This week from 17 down to 25.
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0: A brand new entry on our chart in 1987 in May for Jodie Watley from her debut album. This is the debut single from it. So this is the first time we heard that she was looking for a new love at number 24.

0: Number 24, looking for a new love, Jodie Watley bursting into the music scene with her first release ever and a brand new entry in our chart here in New Zealand in May of 1987. Oh, it's a good countdown so far. Let's continue in just a moment.
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5: Welcome back to the New Zealand Retro Weekly Top 40 Countdown this week of May of 1987 is where we are. It's off to the movies for our number 23 song because the song was featured in the movie Mannequin. It stars Andrew McCarthy, Kim Cattrall, Estelle Getty, James Spader and so many more. In fact, the movie received a nomination for an Academy Award in 1988 for Best Original Song for this song. Nothing's Gonna Stop Us Now, Starship at 23.
4: The

0: number 23, and nothing's going to stop us now from Starship, from the movie Mannequin. Although the song was written by Albert Hammond, celebrating the fact that his six-year-long divorce battle had finally settled and he could start a new life with his girlfriend. Yeah, oh, took the shine off it a bit there, Robert.
1: Number 22.
0: Hey, it's Peter Gabriel for the second time in this week's countdown at number 22 with a brand new entry and another song from that outstanding album called So, our number 14 album. So Good was So that it had been on our album chart for 39 weeks. Now, this song is interesting in that the bass guitar is played with drumsticks. Big time at number 22.
2: Hi there.

0: Number 22, Big Time, Peter Gabriel with a brand new entry from the album So, and number 14 album, the album So Good. I couldn't resist doing it again. It had been in the chart for 39 weeks.
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0: Bryan Adams from Canada was only 28 years of age when he recorded his second album. The big hits from the album was this one, The Heat of the Night, on our chart this week at number

0: Number 21 on the New Zealand Retro Weekly Top 40 Countdown. Heat of the Night from Bryan Adams from an album called Into the Fire. Great song. Our countdown continues in a moment with our top 20 from this week of May 1987.
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0: We've got a bit of time up our sleeves. Let's play a song, well, an album track from an album called Trio. Aptly titled because the trio was Dolly Parton, Linda Ronstadt and Emmylou Harris. They'd long dreamed of actually getting together and doing this album because they just wanted to. They recorded this song. It's a song that was written by Phil Spector, the cover of the 1958 hit originally by the Teddy Bears. It's To Know Him Is To Love Him.

0: to know him is to love him. Dolly Parton, Linda Ronstadt, and Emmy Lou Harris from Trio. Number 6 on our album chart this week. I love that version. What's wrong with it? Our countdown will continue in just a moment. This week of May is 1987.
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0: 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We're back with the retro.
1: In the immortal words of Bon Jovi. Yes, we most certainly are. We're halfway through this week's countdown. We're in May, and it's 1987. We're 39 years into the past. I said it out loud. How you feeling? Old? No. Let's get back into our countdown.
2: Number 20.
1: Well, the Blow Monkeys have been around since 1981, but they had their biggest hit in 1987. The song featured in the movie Police Academy 4, Citizens on Patrol. Awful movie. It doesn't have to be this way. It's number 20.

0: That's the Blow Monkeys. It doesn't have to be this way. The song had been in our chart for 6 weeks, moving up one spot from number 21 to 20 this week in 1987. They split up in 1990, and Dr. Robert, who was the lead singer, pursued a solo career. They reunited in 2007 and have continued touring and releasing new music ever since.
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0: Well, it's Kiwi music in our number 19 position with a brand new entry from Crowded House. Here is Neil Finn.
2: Something So Strong was a song that was turned around in a big way by Mitchell Froom, the producer we worked with on the first album. It started its life as a pretty gentle ballad. And he basically suggested an R&B kind of bass and drums feel, which was completely new terminology to me, a new area to me. I think with Split Ends, we had no real knowledge of any tradition. We just kind of plundered and picked from wherever we wanted to. Mitchell had a little bit of an idea of, although he denies this rigorously since, but of traditional American music and some of the aspects of good R&B and things that I really wasn't that attracted to, but through him became aware of and liked. And so he suggested this R&B feel, Something So Strong. Did a demo of it and it just turned it around.
0: Something So

At number 19 on this week's countdown, a brand new entry from the album Crowded House, a number 5 album. That album had been in the album chart for 11 weeks at this stage. It went on to stay for quite a bit longer. Gregory Abbott's in our chart at number 18. Before becoming a musician, he was a professor of English at the University of California in Berkeley, releasing his debut album in 1986. And from it comes this song, I Got the Feeling It's Over, at number 18.

0: The Top 40 Countdown, May 1987, 39 years ago. I got the feeling it's over. Yeah, Gregory Abbott's album Shake You Down was at number 39 on our album chart. It had been in the chart, though, for 12 weeks at this stage, over there, on the album chart.
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0: Number 17 comes some music from across the ditch. Yes, from Australia comes The Angels doing the cover of the 1965 hit From The Animals. From the album Howling, the double LP at number 15 on our album chart, We Gotta Get Out of This Place. The Angels at 17.

0: number 17 on this week's New Zealand Retro Weekly Top 40 Countdown. We gotta get out of this place. The Angels, they've been in the chart for 10 weeks with that song. I love that version. The album Howling, number 15 on our album chart. I think it's about time we checked on the news desk and see what they're doing in that room. Stay there.
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1: I'm Darren Mills, and here are some of the news headlines and events from here in New Zealand back in May of 1987. On the 19th of May, Air New Zealand Flight 24, en route from Tokyo to Auckland, was hijacked at Nandi International Airport in Fiji, whilst on a scheduled refuelling stop. With a brown bag carrying four separate parcels of dynamite, a baggage handler, Amjad Ali, walked through the cabin door of Air New Zealand Flight TE24 at Nandi Airport and went straight to the plane's cockpit. On the flight deck, Captain Graham Gleeson had no immediate cause for alarm. The handler's face was very familiar from 29 years of service at the airport. However, that day, Ali

0: decided to hijack the flight. Indians in Nandi said that Ali had been greatly angered by the military takeover the previous Thursday, which ousted Fiji's democratically elected government, and he said something had to be done. Less than 100 passengers boarded the plane in the early morning humidity, many of them Kiwis on their way home from holidays, spoiled by concern about the coup. As they settled into their seats at 7:15, it was announced that because of a security problem, they would have to leave the plane. They later learned that the security problem was Ali in the cockpit, chain-smoking to keep the light he was threatening to put onto the dynamite fuse. And whilst Ali was in the cockpit, the passengers were moved off the plane along with the cabin staff, who were aware of the hijacking. A plan did emerge, though. Flight engineer Graham Walsh asked if he could relieve himself. He then returned, holding a bottle of duty-free whiskey behind his back. He swung the bottle as Captain Gleeson and First Officer Michael McClay moved simultaneously to overpower Ali and prevent the dynamite being lit. 22nd of May, the inaugural Rugby World Cup, hosted by both New Zealand and Australia, kicked off. In the opening match of the tournament, held at Eden Park in Auckland, New Zealand's All Blacks beat the Italians in the pool stage 70-6. The final was on the 20th of June, also at Eden Park in Auckland, where of course the All Blacks beat the French 29-9. And that was just some of the news making headlines and events from here in New Zealand back in May of 1987. I'm Darren Mills, and now it's back to the hits on the New Zealand Retro Weekly Top 40 Countdown with Rob Walker.
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1: Aw, one of our favourites at number 16 from John Farnham. John Farnham had been around for ages. He was a teen idol back in the late 1960s and 1970s, known as Johnny Farnham then. In 1982, Glenn Shorrock left the Little River Band and John Farnham became their lead vocalist. He left LRB in 1985 and began recording an album in October of 85. That album, Whispering Jack. Our number 7 album this week here in New Zealand. Pressure Down, John Farnham.

number 16 on this week's New Zealand Retro Weekly Top 40 Countdown. Pressure Down from John Farnham from what was called at the time his comeback album, Whispering Jack. The album Magnificent. So many fantastic songs on it. That's just one of them. The album was at number 7 this week. It had spent 14 weeks in our album chart at this stage. It's another song. I mean, who would have thought it? From Stock, Aitken & Waterman's Production Factory. Mel & Kim first appeared in the music scene with this song. This week at number 15 here in New Zealand. Showing out Get Fresh at the Weekend on the Retro Top 40.

0: Showing Out, Get Fresh at the Weekend, the song that kicked off the career of Mel and Kim. That song had been in the chart for 8 weeks at this stage. Their career was cut short, as we know. Melanie Appleby passed away at the tender age of 23 from cancer. Way too soon.
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0: Joey Tempest. What a cool name. Was the lead vocalist of Europe, a Swedish rock band. And they used to open their concerts with a keyboard riff which became famous in this song. Their bass player encouraged him to write a song around it. Inspired by David Bowie's Space Oddity, The Final Countdown, it's Europe at number 14.

Number 14 on this week's New Zealand Retro Weekly Top 40 Countdown, the title track of the album, The Final Countdown from Europe. I mean, the song is iconic, isn't it? It's been in our chart for 7 weeks, this week of May of 1987. Up from number 16 to number 14. The album was at number 30. It had only been out for 2 weeks, though. I mean, amazing. It's iconic, that song. Our countdown continues in a moment.

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1: Welcome back to our countdown. We're in this week of May of 1987. At number 13 comes an amazing song from the late Freddie Mercury. The song's actually a cover of a song recorded by the Platters back in 1955. But the song resonated with Freddie Mercury. He said it reflected how he felt about his public versus private life. You know, he was putting on the macho larger-than-life persona while on stage. The song features Roger Taylor on backing vocals. It's The Great Pretender. It's Freddie Mercury at number 13.

0: Oh, the incredible vocal range of Freddie Mercury and the great Pretender, cover of the 55 hit by The Platters. His version on our chart of 13 had been in the charts for 7 weeks at this stage. Of course, we lost Freddie in 1991.
1: Number 12.
0: Alrighty, hey, at number 12 on our countdown comes an Aussie band, Pseudo Echo, doing a cover of the 1980 hit by Lips Incorporated. Their version of Funky Town, striking a chord around the world, putting the song back in the chart. It's Funky Town at number 12.

0: Funky Town from Puerto Rico, the title track to their album, which was at number 12 on our album chart. I mean, who would have thunk it? It's a good version. Love It. The album has been in our album chart for 8 weeks at this stage.
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2: Number 11.
0: The number 11 position is occupied by Alison Moyet, her second entry into this week's chart, and the second song from Rain Dancing, our number one album. Oh, great album. That's why it was number one, Robert. It had been in the album chart for about 4 weeks. Weak in the Presence of Beauty, Alison Moyet at number 11.

0: corner of Normanby and Karori Streets with entry off the Karori Street end, 027 212 2148. 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
2: 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On the next show, we'll uncover the 22 degrees of separation of UK rock band The Clash. And American 60s pop group, The Turtles. Along the way, we'll also hear from The Rolling Stones, Devo, and Earth, Wind & Fire. 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And next time, exploring the links between The Clash and The Turtles. I'm Darren Mills with the most unique show on radio.
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4: We've got some time. Let's play a song from an album. Oh, this album was huge. Dancing on the Ceiling was a massive album from Lionel Richie. This week, though, was bumping under at number 46, down from 36, finally falling off the top 40 album chart after 29 weeks in it. Let's play a song from it. The song was written for his daughter, Nicole. Yeah, Nicole Richie. She was only 6 years of age at the time. It's Ballerina Girl. It's Lionel Richie.

0: Lionel Richie and Ballerina Girl. Great song. From Dancing on the Ceiling, the album that had just fallen off the top 40 this week back in 1987. But hey, 29 weeks in the album chart, that's nothing to sneeze at. Our countdown continues in just a moment.
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0: We're back with the retro.
1: Here we go. We're into our top 10 from this week, 39 years ago. We're in this week of May of 1987. It's the New Zealand charts. These are the songs we purchased. All right, let's get into our top 10.
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1: Well, number 10 comes a song from the late Prince Rogers Nelson. Yeah, Prince was on our chart with a song that was intended for two separate other albums that were both shelved in 1986. Appearing on his album, Sign of the Times, here's the title track from it. He refers to HIV, AIDS, gang violence, poverty, and even the Space Shuttle Challenger disaster. It's Sign of the Times at number 10.

number 10 on this week's New Zealand Retro Weekly Top 40 Countdown, Sign of the Times from Prince. He'd been in the chart for 6 weeks with that song. He plays every instrument in that song. At number 9 came a bit of a surprise from the former lead singer of Culture Club, who'd broken up in 1986. He chose to record this as his first solo effort, a cover of a 1972 hit by the band Bread, Boy George doing it reggae style, Everything I Own at number 9.

0: first song from Boy George on his own after the breakup of Culture Club. Everything I Own had been on the chart for 7 weeks.
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0: Well, Jackie Wilson's on our chart with a song recorded 30 years prior. 30 years, I hear you say. Yep, Rick Petite was released back in 1957, reissued right at the end of 1986 with a claymation video to go with it. So popular, it was back on the chart around the world. This week at number 8, here in New Zealand, it's Rick Petite.

0: Petite Petite from the late Jackie Wilson at number 8. Recorded in 1957, amazing. Touched up a wee bit in audio quality for 1987. The song has been in our chart for 5 weeks this time round. Our countdown continues in a moment. It's May, it's 1987.
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0: Rightio, we've got to get back to the 1950s again for this song. Well, we do for the original version. Back in 1958, Johnny O'Keefe and the DJs recorded this song called Wild One. Back then, Iggy Pop doing a cover in 1987, Real Wild Child.

up on the New Zealand Retro Weekly Top 40 Countdown at number 7. Real Wild Child. The song had been on our chart for 5 weeks at this stage. Who knew it was a cover of an Aussie band from 1958? Well, we did. We're in 1987, and that was the year that the Joshua Tree from U2 appeared on our album chart. It was number 3 this week back in 87. It was down from number 2, but that's okay. It had only been 8 weeks in the album chart at this stage. It went on to stay considerably longer than that. With or Without You is on the album, and on our singles chart this week at number 6, it's U2.

0: the New Zealand Retro Weekly Top 40 Countdown with you two and With or Without You. They've been in the chart for 4 weeks with that song. The Edge said at the time of the composing of the song that he didn't like the song. I think he changed his mind when it became one of their biggest hits. From the Joshua Tree.
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0: Number 5. You know, you learn things listening to this show, and some of the information is absolutely fascinating. Number 5 comes a song from Madonna from her album True Blue. Now, the song was written and intended for Michael Jackson. It was presented to him, but he rejected it. It was then presented to Madonna. La Isla Bonita at number 5.

0: Number five on this week's New Zealand Retro Weekly Top 40 Countdown is La Bonita from Madonna, which literally translates to the beautiful island. I've been in the chart for 5 weeks. From True Blue, our number 35 album. That album from Madonna, though, I mean, check this out, had been in our album chart for 42 weeks. We're getting close to our number one song. We've got some big ones still to come. One of the biggest in just a moment.
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1: Number 4. The New Zealand Retro Weekly Top 40 countdown is on, and we are 39 years into the past. It's May, it's 1987. If you've just joined us, where have you been? I require a note from your mother. It's a brand new entry at number 4. From Bon Jovi, was one of my favourite albums. Slippery When Wet was our number 4 album. The song's a brand new entry, can you believe that? The song, at this stage, as this show goes to air, has been viewed on YouTube, in video form obviously, 1.4 billion times. Living on a Prayer, Bon Jovi.

0: It's just an iconic song, isn't it? From Bon Jovi, from the album Slippery When Wet, our number four album back in 1987, Living on a Prayer. And it was a new entry this week at number four. That is such a good song. Doesn't it make you want to grow your hair out long? The big hair? No? Check out the video. You'll know what I mean.
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0: Well, it's New Zealand Music Month, so it's fantastic to have more Kiwi music in our countdown at number three. This time, and again, from Crowded House. The song has been on the chart for 11 weeks at this stage. Here is Neil Finn.
2: Don't Dream It's Over was written at my brother's place on his piano. All came in about 20 minutes. Might have been a bit of tweaking after that, but I went home. I remember I did a demo of it at home, and it had a very good feeling about it, and sent it across, and it was kind of the song that cemented the deal with Capitol Records. In terms of Crowded House's fortunes, it certainly was the song that created the success of the first album.
0: Don't Dream It's Over at number

0: Number three on this week's New Zealand Retro Weekly Top 40 Countdown, Don't Dream It's Over, Crowded House. I mean, the song is held in great reverence by musicians and fans, of course, around the world. It's so good, that song, from the album Crowded House, which was a number five album this week back in 1987. The song and the album had spent their respective times in our charts for 11 weeks.
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0: Number two. Are we there yet? No, not yet, but we're very close, because we've reached our number two position from Hot Chocolate. Now, this is interesting because the song was originally released back in October of 1975, and it was a hit then, but a remix by Ben Librand put it back into the chart again in 1987. You Sexy Thing, Hot Chocolate at number two.

0: number two on this week's countdown. The remix and re-release of You Sexy Thing from Hot Chocolate at number two. It spent 26 weeks in the chart. The band Hot Chocolate, led by Errol Brown, who wasn't bald, and well, he was, but not naturally. He actually shaved his head as a bit of a joke, a bit of a dare from a couple of his friends, and he liked the way it looked. We lost Errol Brown back in 2015. He was 71 years of age. Our countdown continues with a number one song in just a moment.
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1: Alrighty, it's time to bring you your number one song. The biggest selling song this week, May of 1987. Just before we do, a quick mention, our number one album over there on the album chart, pay attention, was Rain Dancing from Alison Moyet. Not surprisingly, we had a couple of her songs in this week's singles chart from that album. Righto, Azza, push that button, mate. Well, at number one comes a song which is a cover of a Bill Withers hit from 1971, performed by a group called Club Nouveau, who were formed following the breakup of the Timex Social Club, who we had earlier in the countdown. Lean On Me, Club Nouveau, at number one.

Still a good song, isn't it? Lean On Me, Club Nouveau at number one. Holding steady at number one. Song has been on our chart for 6 weeks. Bill Withers, of course, doing it in 1971. That version from an album called Love, Life and Pain, a number 13 album. What a great countdown. Loved it. Hope you enjoyed it. Thanks to Rick Perry for the intros. Thanks to Darren Mills for the Retro News headlines. Also, thanks to Dan O'Day and LA Force Productions. Thanks to Radio Express in the US as well. Thanks to the independent radio stations around New Zealand and overseas playing this show. We heard in Rarotonga, Australia, the USA and the UK.

0: and of course right across New Zealand. Now you can listen to this countdown again at your leisure. Go to this page, it's our archives page. It's where you can go on the interwebby thing and listen to previous shows as long as you want. You can take up the entire week listening to them if you want to. The site is absoundbites.co.nz. That's absoundbites.co.nz. We know a lot of people are listening on that platform. Come back and listen next week as we go back in time to the charts of May of 1980. Crikey, that's a while ago there, mate. Thanks to me old mate Azza for putting the show together. Until next week, look after yourself. You know I worry about you. My name is Rob Walker, and I'm out of here.
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I grab my bag, I'm heading out. Then the boss gives me a shout. 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
1: I want to tell you a story about the house run blue. 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

0: You know Snazzy Gifts is the home of dragons and fairies and unicorns and pixies and what has to be the largest range anywhere in the north, but Snazzy Gifts is also the home of sage. Sage, a traditional medicine plant of the indigenous American peoples, used for healing and ceremony, for cleansing and purification, and to open up to a greater connection with the sacred. 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

0: that worthless pit, they just placed a marble stand in front of it. These few words written on that stand: at the bottom of this mine lies a big, big man. Big John.
1: Big John. 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
0: Big bad John.
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1: Let me tell you a story about a boll weevil. Now, some of you may not know, but a boll weevil is an insect, and it's found mostly where cotton grows. But now, where they come from, nobody really knows. But this is the way the story goes. And the farmer said to the boll weevil, "Say, I see you on the square." The boll weevil said to the farmer, "Say, yep, my whole darn family's here. We gotta have a home. We gotta have a home." Then the farmer said to the boll weevil, "Said, why'd you pick my farm?" And the boll weevil just laughed at the farmer and said, "Well, we ain't gonna do you much harm, but we're looking for home." Then the boll weevil spotted him a lightning bug, and he said, "Hey, I'd like to make a trade with you. 'Cause you see, if I was a lightning bug, say, oh, I'd search the whole night through, just searching for home. Oh, I'd have me plenty of home." Then the boll weevil called the farmer and said, "You better sell your old machines, 'cause when I'm through with your cotton, so you can't even buy gasoline. I'm gonna take me a home. You gotta have a home." Then the boll weevil said to the farmer, said, "Farmer, I'd like to wish you well." And the farmer said to the boll weevil, "Yeah, I wish that you was in

0: time zone am I on? What country am I in?
1: It doesn't matter. It's 5 o'clock somewhere.
0: It's always on 5 in Margaritaville, come to think of it.
1: Yeah, I heard that.
0: You've been there, haven't you?
1: Yes, sir.
0: I've seen your boat there.

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See you there.

It was a moonlit night in old Mexico. 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

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Cows gathered around, cause the stakes were so high. 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Cows are bummed. He was a scrawny calf who looked rather woozy. No one suspected he was packing an Uzi. Cows with guns. They came with a needle to stick in his thigh. He kicked for the groin. He pissed in their eye. Cow well hung. Knocked over a tractor and ran for the door. 6 gallons of gas flowed out on the floor. Run, cows, run. He picked up a bullhorn and jumped up on the hay. We are free-roving bovines. We run free today.

crashed the gate in a great stampede, tipped over milk truck, torched all the feed. Cows have fun. 60 police cars were piled in a heap, covered in cow pies, covered up deep. Much cow dung. Black smoke rising, darkening the day. 12 burning McDonald's. Have it your way.

The president said, enough is enough, these uppity cattle, it's time to get tough. Cow dung flung. The newspapers gloated, folks sighed with relief. Tomorrow at noon, they would all be ground beef. Cows on buns. The cows were surrounded, they waited and prayed. They mooed their

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The order was given to turn cows to whoppers, enforced by the might of 10,000 coppers. But on the horizon, surrounding the shoppers, came the deafening roar of chickens in choppers.

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1: Paul Hazel.

Country Music on behalf of myself, that's Paul Hazell, and my World of Country. Over the next 3 hours, I'll be presenting a wonderfully diverse mix of country music from across the country music spectrum down through the decades and from artists recorded around the world. So let's get straight on with the music.

Yes, hello everybody, it's Paul Hazel. I'm back in the chair again as usual, and as usual we've started out with three singles, recently released singles, and how amazingly different each one was from the one before. But none of them really traditional country when you think about it. So the first one was Jeff Orson from Canada, and he was doing Flames Are All Gone. That was followed by the Celia Bryce Band. Now, there's one that's being touted as being very country, but it's still very much the sort of country music that's in vogue today rather than the more traditional sounds. And I rather like Celia Bryce's voice, and but I still wouldn't call it traditional country. But her song was called Sad Songs, and then that was followed by that last one, which was really rocking along, touch of rockabilly and rock and roll I would say on that one, and that was Renee Hage from the Netherlands, and he was doing Big Bad Dog. Well, now we've got a real mixture as always in the rest of the show, and don't worry, there's plenty of traditional country, there's lots of rarities coming up too. So let's move straight on to our next track, and we're staying with the recently released singles, because this one a bit more traditional than the ones we just listened to. This one actually comes from Ireland, from Trevor Lochry, a very popular name over in Ireland, and he's doing Honey, Put Your Shoes On.

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The show embraces all styles of country music, all eras, from today's sounds back to the 1920s, and any country where good country music is played. 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The show has a Facebook page too, just called Paul Hazel's World of Country, where I post information about forthcoming shows and other news. And we have a private Facebook group recently set up where listeners can chat and exchange views between or during the shows. That group is called Friends of Paul Hazel's World of Country. 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Please get in touch. Let me know what you think of the show. And don't forget that email address. Paul Hazel's World of Country at gmail.com.

Oh, yeah, that was a nice, lively one, wasn't it? That was Randall Franks was the fiddle player there. And he's got something of a pedigree when you look back. I mean, he hosts the Grandmaster Fiddling Championships. He's won Fiddle Player of the Year in the past. He's a former member of Bill Monroe's Bluegrass Boys and also a former member of Jim and Jesse's Virginia Boys. He's also well known as an actor. So quite a character. And that single was one that's been recorded for charity, and there's quite a mix of people in there. You can tell from the sounds of it, it's very informal and they're having a lot of fun. In there somewhere amongst that is also Doodle and the Golden River Grass, the Skillet Lickers with Paul Puckett, and also Grammy winners Dom Flemons and Jim Lauderdale, not to mention Grand Ole Opry star Ketch Secor of the Old Crow Medicine Show. So really quite a range of artists on that track that we've just played. I've no doubt that you realised what the tune was called, even if you didn't recognise it. It was actually Down Yonder. And that itself goes back a long way, and it wasn't originally a country tune either. The first known recording of it was by the Peerless Quartet. That was in 1921. But it became something more associated with country music when Del Wood, the pianist Del Wood, played it and had a very successful single with it in the 1950s, but since then it's become quite a regular item, appearing on many different albums as an instrumental by quite a few different artists. So a very popular tune as well. So let's have a bit of a difference again. And I'm going to give you another single, and we'll get down to some of the rarities and things after this first half hour. But I've got a rather nice track coming up for you now that it is a recently released single. And this one is by Samantha Dan. It's an Australian single, and it's a track called Wild Child.

It's back over to the Emerald Isle for this one, because this is a reworking of the old Buck Owens hit, Foolin' Around, by Stacey Breen.

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mountain horsemen muster cattle still. Way up on the high plains, as they've always done, hear the snowies thunder when they let the horses run. See the horses gallop from the depth of mountain blue. The mighty mountains tremble to the thunder of their hooves. The mountain silhouettes against the moon so bright. Shadows are the horsemen, phantoms of the night. And the horsemen will be flying like clouds across the moon, racing against the weather

The hoofbeat, the sound of whip and dog. The mountains hear the stockmen push the rolling mob. Moving from the highlands to the valleys far below. All these legends of the snowy, it's the only life they know. They run the horses overnight into another dawn. Across the rugged hillside before the light of morn. The phantoms of the snowy will fade into the dew. Before another sunrise paints the world anew. And the horsemen will be flying like clouds across the moon.

regulation, our claim their mountain home. Such controversy in yesterday was never heard or known. So they're still grazing cattle as they did long ago. They summer on the high plains and leave

really popular modern day bush balladeers of Australia there. That was Dean Perrott, and he's got a single out and it's just called Phantoms of the Snowy, referring to the Snowy Mountains, of course. And we're going to follow that up with another recently released single, also an Australian release, and this one is by the Peel River Ramblers, and I think this is really nice, quite catchy. They're basically a bluegrass band, but this one's sort of bluegrass-y.

Oh, now, wasn't that just delightful? I was really impressed. It's the only track I've heard of them so far, and they are the Peel River Ramblers, and the title again was 1 Week. Now, I've actually written to them, asking them if they've got anything else, and if they have and they send it to me, then you can rely on the fact that I will be playing more of the Peel River Ramblers in the very near future. So I really thought that was really very nice. Right, now, something utterly and completely different now, and a name probably, in my experience, more often associated with rockabilly, but also recorded some very good traditional honky-tonk and country music. I'm talking about Al Terry, and I was absolutely delighted this week when a package came through the letterbox at home, and when I opened it, it was a package from Acrobat Records, and if you're a regular on this show, then you'll know the name of Acrobat Records. They're doing some wonderful reissues of really old, rare material, and on this particular one is a 2-CD set of Al Terry, and on the first CD we've got 25 tracks, and on the second CD we've got 25 tracks. Now, there are a few duets with other people as well, and there's a mixture. At times it goes near rockabilly, at other times it's absolutely straight down the line country. You've got the usual booklet of fascinating notes to go with it, and all in all, I am very, very pleased, bearing in mind that a lot of these recordings are quite rare, and they've obviously gone to a great deal of trouble to try to clean them up and make sure that we pull them all together so that people can access them either for reference or just to sit down and enjoy the pleasure of listening to them. So the album is actually called Good Deal Lucille, which was after what was probably his best known song. And I'm actually going to play you the title track today. So this is Al Terry from the new Acrobat album of the same name, and Good Deal Lucille.

Oh, now, I really enjoyed that. That's very much up my street, is that? I love that 50s sound. And that one was done in 1954. And let's move it forward slightly, but not too far, because around about the time that Al Terry was making those kind of records, over here in the UK, there was a young lad by the name of Dave Travis, and he was listening and loving and absorbing the music. And before very many years had gone by, he was in the recording studios himself, and he became very well known, not only as a country singer, but also as a rockabilly and rock and roll singer. And I'm going to give you an example of the more countryside of his music, because he did several albums, and he really did do some very good material. And these days, I very rarely ever hear Dave Travis mentioned, and I don't think I've heard him played on radio since the last time I played a track on this show. So I'm going to play a Dave Travis track now. Here's his version of The Roving Gambler. This is Dave Travis.

And that was Dave Travis, a UK artist. Last I heard of him, he was living not far from the south coast, not a terrible distance away from where I live. And he was running a record label and reissuing a lot of rockabilly material and traditional country. So he's still very much into it. And I don't know whether he ever listens to the show, but Dave Travis, if you do, I would welcome you getting in touch. It would be lovely to have a chat with you, maybe have you on as a guest on the show. Right, let's move on, and we're going back over to Australia for the next track, because we've got a young lady that won the 2006 Australian Bush Ballad Association Bush Balladeer Star Quest. Her name is Julie Perandes, only a young lady, and but remarkably mature in the sound of her music. And I've got a track here by her where she is updating a real old-timey favourite from many, many decades ago. And although this song has an American pedigree, it is actually one of the songs that helped to make the great Tex Morton famous in Australia. Even though he was a New Zealander, he went on to become known as the father of Australian country music. A wonderfully talented man, and he did a brilliant version of this song. And now Julie Perandes has covered it as well. And I say now, I mean, this was a few years ago that she did this, but it still bears being played, because it's got a lovely, fresh, modern sound, but very traditional still. Here's Julie Perandes with I'll Be Hanged If They're Gonna Hang Me.

Julie Perendez there, and I'll be hanged if they're going to hang me. Well, now let's go to an artist who is an absolute legend, who's been around for some 70 or more years. This is the great Ralph Stanley, once of the Stanley Brothers, but a solo artist for very many years. In fact, the couple of numbers that he did in the film Oh Brother, Where Art Thou, probably single-handedly gave a whole great big boost to bluegrass music, and I have to say to Ralph Stanley's career too. Here's Ralph Stanley now with Bootleg John.

Ralph Stanley there with Bootleg John. Well, now let's have something very different again, and we're going out west to have a listen to Cool Water, a real old standard. This version is by Dave Curtis.

Now we're going right the way back to the 1950s again now with Merv Shiner, and I'm going to tie a little string around your finger.

0: Oh, very nice. Smooth version of Wishful Thinking by the man who made it famous originally. But there, that was a much later re-recording. That was Wyn Stewart. And I've always loved that song. I love the tune. And it's a tune that's been used on other songs as well. And I'm racking my brains here trying to think. If anybody can rescue me, do let me know. It's Paul Hazel's World of Country at gmail.com. Just let me know if you can think of what other song used that tune. It's right on the tip of my tongue and I can't think of it. Right, here's another new single. This one comes from Mac Kalar and it's called Barmaids and Barflies.
1: I watched him drinking.

Matt Kaylor and Barmaids and Barflies. Well, now let's stick with the men for a moment, because we've got a track coming up by an artist who I'm pretty sure I'm right in saying was Australian, but later settled in the USA. I seem to recall also that there was some kind of a link between him and our old mate Johnny Heap. So if Johnny's listening, I'm sure he'll put me right if I've got any of that wrong. This is Gary Ellis and Old Cowboys Never Say Goodbye.

Yes, Gary Ellis and Old Cowboys Never Say Goodbye. Well, now, we've got another man coming up, but singing a song originally associated with a group of ladies. You may well recall that the group Pussycat had a big pop hit with a song called Mississippi, and it's now been covered and revived by Ireland's Dave Lawlor. It's his new single, and it's coming up right now.

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The email address is paulhazelsworldofcountry@gmail.com. The show has a Facebook page too, just called Paul Hazel's World of Country, where I post information about forthcoming shows and other news. And we have a private Facebook group where listeners can chat and exchange views during or between the shows. That group is called Friends of Paul Hazel's World of Country. Just ask to join and you'll be admitted. I look forward to hearing from you.

couple. There's nothing quite like a good old yodel to clear the pipes, is there? I swear by it every morning, first thing. And if you believe that, you'll believe anything. That was Manon Bédard, a Canadian, French-Canadian artist. And I don't know if she's still going, but she's only a young lady, and it was only a few years ago that she was having hits. So it could well be that she's still very big. I don't know. I just haven't heard anything for a long time. She calls that one L'amour d'un cowboy, but you may well recognize it as being I Want to Be a Cowboy Sweetheart, the old Patsy Cline, Patsy Montana hit. What am I saying? Patsy Cline. Right, okay, let's move on. And we've got something a little calmer coming up. Absolutely exquisite, actually, because this is the French Family Band. And if you're not familiar with that name, it's not because they're French, because they're actually named after Stewie French, whose recordings in Australia are very well known. He's also a brilliant musician and plays on a lot of sessions as well for other artists. And he's married to a lady who is known as a solo artist as Camille Tinahu. And the pair of them together, along with family, are now known as the French Family Band. And although they've done a lot of recordings in Australia, I understand that they are currently resident in Nashville. And I'm going to play you their latest single. And I'll tell you what, if you want to hear some beautiful playing and exquisitely expressed singing, this one will be just for you. This is the French Family Band and Just a Little Love.

now, didn't I say that was exquisite? And exquisite it certainly was. The French family band, that's Stewie French, Camille Tanahu, and their son Sonny. Okay, now here's some lovely steel guitar from Carol Parham, and I'll Fly Away.

Now, Jeff Gore is a modern-day cowboy, actor and rancher. He's also a very good singer-songwriter, and he's recently released an album, and on that album, one of the tracks, he actually does a cappella. Most of the tracks are just done with solo guitar, but I thought you might like to hear him singing a story a cappella style. So this is Jeff Gore with Wild Rippling Waters, from his album The Outlier.

way. One was a lady as fair as can be, and the other was a cowboy, and a brave one was he. He said, "Where are you going?" to the pretty fair maid. "Just down by the river, just down by the shade. Just down by the river, just down by the stream, to see the wild rippling waters and hear the nightingale sing."

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4: Paul Hazel's World of Country.

Oh, yes. Doesn't that just go to show that Western swing can be really relaxing and laid back as well? That was the Sons of the West, and the lead singer there was Windy Wood. Now, the Sons of the West were very, very big, going way, way back. They were one of the early Western swing bands, but they all got back together again in the early 1970s. And for about, whether it was as long as 10 years, I don't know, but for several years after, through the 1970s, they continued to record a whole new body of work, and Windy Wood was one of the members that had stayed with them back from the early days. And I thought you might enjoy that. So that was a recording from somewhere between round about 1973 to possibly into the early 1980s, and it was just a number called The Kind of Love I Can't Forget. All right, let's have a few older tracks now, and again, make a start with Leon Payne, and not so well known as a singer, but probably his greatest claim to fame was that he wrote I Love You Because. But when you listen to the velvet tones of Jim Reeves singing that beautiful song, it's very, very different to the sound that Leon Payne made when he was singing. He was real raw country.

Oh, yes, Leon Payne there, and You Are the One. And that actually comes from a recently released Jasmine album. And I think it's quite ingenious what they've done. There were, back in the days of vinyl, there were two different LP compilations, both called Hillbilly Hit Parade. But one of them was on Starday, and one of them was on Mercury. And what Jasmine have done here is taken those two albums and put them both on one CD. And they've called it the Starday Mercury Hillbilly Hit Parades. Very, very nicely presented. Very colourful sleeve. Liner notes to go with it, of course. And not only that, but those two albums together give you a total of 32 tracks. But because some of the tracks are short, there was a little bit of space left, so Jasmine have topped it up with four tracks by Sleepy Le Beef. So I reckon that's pretty good value for money. The Sleepy Le Beef tracks include Home of the Blues, which I think was very popular

For him, and also Ballad of a Teenage Queen, touch of the influence of Johnny Cash there. All right, let's move on. And another artist that was very, very popular for many, many years was Grandpa Jones, who was well known not only for his comedy and his singing and banjo playing. He was actually also a pretty good yodeler, but he didn't do that very often. But we're going to play a track here that really shows the countryside as opposed to the old-timey side of his music. And this is a number called Happy Little Home in Arkansas. This is Grandpa Jones.

0: are the inimitable Grandpa Jones and Happy Little Home in Arkansas. Well, now we're going to listen to some really good instrumentation. Two of the most brilliant musicians that country music has ever known. This is Doc and Merle Watson and their version of Beaumont Rag.
1: I'm going to get Merle to back me up on a tune here. That's a pretty good guitar tune. Sometimes it's played on a fiddle, but we're going to do it on the two guitars tonight. It's called the Beaumont Rag.

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1: Paul Hazell's World of Country.

up right at the end of the night, we're back on Yodel Mountain. Then I'll jump right out and catch me a trout and have myself an out. I'll yodel all morning to the hills and dales, I'll really do some shouting. I'm way out west for a good

Now, the inimitable Carolina Cotton, and from one of her radio shows, and Yodel Mountain, that one was called. And she had a particular style, technique of making yodeling quite complicated and complex. And a lot of people really admired that, but found it very, very difficult to emulate. So, too, with the yodeling down under, because a lot of people don't realise that Australia and New Zealand were sources of very many yodelers. In fact, to quote the great Reg Lindsay, he once said to me that he stopped yodeling in the 1960s because he said Australia had yodelers coming up through the floorboards. Which I always thought was a good turn of phrase. But when it came to yodeling, one of the guys that probably did more to inspire yodeling in country music in Australia was the New Zealander Tex Morton, who we actually mentioned earlier on in the programme. And in his early days, Tex was something of a real trick yodeler, and he modelled his style really. He was inspired by Jimmy Rogers, but then he heard the English yodeler Harry Tarani and he adopted some of his yodels. But then he heard Goble Reeves, a guy known as the Texas Drifter from America, and Goble Reeves developed this sort of curious sort of sound where he would yodel, probably, I suspect, through saliva in the back of the throat, but I don't know exactly how he did it. But Tex Morton learned how to emulate that perfectly. And what he then went on to do was to combine the yodels of Harry Tarani and Goble Reeves into a unique style of his own. Frank Ifield used to term it Queensland Opera. He said that's how it was known amongst a lot of the country fraternity back in the early days. So I thought you might like to hear that. And we've not played this track for quite a long time, and it really is a classic piece of yodeling. It's also a classic song, but it was never written as a yodeling song. It was written by a guy called Harry McClintock, and it's a song about a bum or a rover who is imagining that how wonderful it must be in heaven, all the things that the hobo or the bum didn't like were absent, and all the things they wish they could have were there. And he termed this place the Big Rock Candy Mountain, and Tex Morton picked up the song and was probably inspired, I suspect, by the recording by Goble Reeves, but Tex's yodeling was even more complex. Here's a classic performance, Tex Morton and the Big Rock Candy Mountain.

0: Doggone, I bet that's a good record, Miss Dobrelli. I'm sorry, I thought you turned it off.
1: Oh, yes, what a character. The great Tex Morton, complete with the little compliment to himself at the end there, where and then the apology when he realises the microphone was still switched on. One of the great characters of country music. And now bringing our clock forward quite a bit now, there was another character that was very well known, very well loved, who I remember meeting and seeing at the Tamworth Country Music Festival in New South Wales when I was living in Australia in the mid-1980s. His name was Rocky Page, and he was not only a bush balladeer, singer, songwriter, guitar player, but he was also a great hypnotist, and he used to do a show where it was music in one half and hypnosis in the second half. What a showstopper. And Christine Clifford, a current artist in Australia, has just released a single which is a tribute to Rocky Page. So we're going to hear Christine Clifford now with Rocky's song, and that will be followed by Rocky himself with one of his bush ballads, A Link With Home.

But there's a reason why I love that hat, and a secret now I'll tell. It concerns that patch of mud around the brim. For that's a piece of homeland, and as dear old Aussie soil.

Now, here's a husband and wife team that made good in the USA on the country charts in the 1970s and 80s. This is Johnny and Joni Mosby, and In the Middle of the Night.

Some lovely Cajun music there from Joe El Sonia. And now my French pronunciation isn't up to much, but I will attempt it for you. Quelle étoile. And it's a nice little instrumental, that, and gets the old feet tapping, doesn't it? Here's a recent single now from Lorraine Jordan and the Country Grass Band. They're a bluegrass band, but very, very talented and very

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Now, that, of course, was a very well-known song, The Letter Edged in Black, but you may not have known the artist. He is an artist who I understand was of Irish extraction, but actually lived in England for a large part of his career. His name was Beak Tim Lane. Very, very powerful voice, in fact, and did some quite nice recordings. So I thought you might enjoy that one. Well, now let's move on and have something quite lively, because Jimmy Buckley is one of the top names in Ireland at the moment, and he's just recently released a single which is an update on the old Hank Williams classic, Setting the Woods on Fire. So here's Jimmy Buckley.

That's Jimmy Buckley there, Setting the Woods on Fire. That's a real old favourite song. Everybody loves that song, and Jimmy Buckley's done a pretty good job on it, I reckon. It's quite a toe-tapper, isn't it? Well, we've got two rarities coming up now. First of all, Ken Klee from Australia is going to sing for us the Territory Ringer. Now, Territory here refers to the Northern Territory, right up in the north of Australia. And a ringer is a term that has its roots in the days when to get cattle or sheep into a small space, a small circle,

You had to be able to get them to do that, and that took a lot of skill. So a ringer is somebody who was a particularly skilled stockman. So that'll help you to understand the song, The Territory Ringer. And that'll be followed by the Singing Nana from New Zealand. Ah, lovely. The Singing Nana, and she's going to do for us Mother, Pal and Sweetheart. But first, here's Ken Klee.

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The show embraces all styles of country music, all eras, from today's sounds back to the 1920s, and any country where good country music is played. 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The show has a Facebook page too, just called Paul Hazell's World of Country, where I post information about forthcoming shows and other news. And we have a private Facebook group recently set up where listeners can chat and exchange views between or during the shows. 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And don't forget that email address, paulhazellsworldofcountry@gmail.com.

Oh, and that one really is quite a rarity, I would imagine. That was the Singing Nana. She came from New Zealand, as far as I know, and I'm not aware of any other releases by her. And my understanding is that that one only ever got released as a cassette. I would guess it's clearly not a big production.

production job. So it was probably just a gig album, or maybe something. Maybe she was a lady who'd always sung and just wanted to record an album. But I can't even remember where I got it from. I just came across it the other day when I was going through my storage facility looking for some interesting things to include in the show. So I thought I would do that for you. The song, of course, very well known and probably best known for the version recorded in Australia by June Holmes, but many other people have covered it too. Right, now we're moving on to a track from Porter Wagoner from the later part of his career, and in particular from an album he did called Porter Wagoner Unplugged. And I think this really brought out the best in his voice at that time. Here he is with Moses Jones.

and said, "Now, Dad," I grabbed my old slouch hat, said, "Come on." All day we drove till we came to a big oak tree. There were tears in his eyes when he looked up at me. Beneath the wildflowers lay the stone where I had chiseled Moses Jones. After all these years, still plain enough to read.

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5: Paul Hazel's World of Country.

Ah, do you know, I absolutely love that track. That, of course, was Mary Schneider. And, oh, she was such a wonderful artist and a great yodeler, although she didn't do a lot on that particular track. But that track was called Train Medley. And in amongst there, she started out with the Wabash Cannonball, then on to Freight Train, then Wreck of the Old 97, then the Blue River Train, then the Orange Blossom Special, and finished off there on Tex Morton's famous Freight Train Yodel. And what a wonderful track. I've always enjoyed that one. Do you know, I'd love to hear Mary record a whole album of country songs, but I think she's reached the point in life now where she wants to put her feet up and relax a little bit more than she did for so many years. But she'd been a great friend for many years, Mary Schneider, and love her to pieces. And her daughter too, Melinda, a great artist in Australia. Right, now moving on, I've got a track here, and I think I ought to warn you that you should get your hankies out, because this is all about a son reflecting back on the last few hours of his mother's life. Have a listen to this one. If this one doesn't get your hankies out, then I don't know what will. This is Chuck Cusimano and He Held the Hand.

He sat there all night long, and he gently held the hand that used to guide him before he became a man. The hand that sometimes held a switch forever to remind her boy.

0: boy, that there's a price to pay when applied to his behind. The first hand that tied his shoes and buttoned up his coat and administered the medicine to soothe his scratchy throat. The hand that also held his own until the street was safely crossed. The hand that helped with homework when he thought the cause was lost. The hand that wiped away his tears, though her tears ran even more, when the news came that his daddy had been killed in the war. The hand that baked the cookies that he'd take from the jar. A hand that signed the paper when he bought his first car. This hand he held was wrinkled now. He could tell the pulse was weak, but he held it gently through the night, and he didn't even sleep. As daylight came, the life expired. The hand was dead and cold, and the hand that raised him from a boy had been his favorite hand to hold. He sat there all night long. He gently held the hand. The hand that was there to guide him from a boy to a man.
1: Well, I did warn you, didn't I, that you'd need your hankies for that one. And the Chuck Cusimano, a great honky-tonk singer of today, and that is a recently released single. Well, now, I'm indebted to our friend and long-time listener, Stephen Reed, in New Zealand, because he contacted me recently to say that one of New Zealand's pioneer artists has recently passed away, and that was Rocky Don Ford. And Stephen said, as he's now passed, would you play a couple of tracks for him and just let people hear what he sounded like? And I'd be more than happy to do that, Stephen. Rocky was very much respected. He'd been on the scene since the 1950s, and he may not have reached the heights of stardom, but he was much loved as a hard-working and devoted member of the country music community. He died on April the 24th of 2026, and he'd been married for some 60 years to his wife Daphne. And as I say, he was involved in country music since the 1950s. I'll tell you a little bit more about him in just a moment, but let's have a listen to what he sounded like first of all. Very straightforward, and no fancy things in his music, just straightforward country singing and playing. So here's Rocky Don Hall and Once Dust and Shingle. This is a song about the dust roads out in the rural areas of New Zealand.

Rocky Don Hall there, and I thought that was rather a nice little song, wasn't it? Well, once dust and shingle, and it made me laugh when he referred to the potholes having gone, because that's a big political issue over here in the UK at the moment. We've got loads of potholes, so if New Zealand needs some, you're more than welcome to have some of them. All right, well, continuing on about Rocky Don Hall, I mentioned earlier on that he was a singer, songwriter and musician. His early life, doesn't seem to have been very well documented as far as I can tell. I've been doing some searching to try and find out a bit more about him. I did hear from Stephen that he'd heard that at one point he was a bus driver in Christchurch. Now, neither of us can be absolutely certain about that. But what we do know is that he was inducted into the Gore Country Music Hall of Fame in 2003. Now, that's quite an honour, because Gore in New Zealand has the same sort of standing as, say, Nashville in the USA or Tamworth in Australia. And so he was a Country Music Hall of Fame member. He also, in later years, teamed up with another one of the great pioneers of New Zealand country music, and that was Johnny Morris. And together they went out and recorded as the Country Pioneers. So have a listen now to the Country Pioneers and how they did Wedding Bells, which of course well known as a Hank Williams song, even though Hank Williams didn't actually write it, but it was Hank Williams that made it popular.

the country pioneers there. That was Rockie Don Hall and Johnny Morris. And we were playing those couple of tracks there because Rockie Don Hall has recently passed away. And once again, thank you to Stephen Reed, one of our great friends of the show and a regular listener. And he was the one that gave me notice that Rockie Don Hall had passed away. So although he may not have been a big star, he was one of those people that helped keep the scene alive and make it possible for the big stars to have places to go and so on. It's always these kind of people that keep that make it possible for the big stars to have their careers. Okay, let's have a little bit more bluegrass and Throwdown Thursday. I played a single by them quite recently and people seem to quite like that. Well, they've now got an album out just called Throwdown Thursday, and from it here is Don't Cry Blue.